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0: 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The Odd Couple with Rob Parker and Kelvin Washington. 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And The Ben Maller Show. 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
10: Sort of sad, and I'm sure much like Cypress Hill, he ain't going out like that. 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
11: I don't want to have a pessimistic attitude because I'm the most optimistic guy, even when I'm feeling a little... 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
10: Because of health, though, yeah. 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
14: 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Mikey's going to get mad at me. 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
3: And here's what you need to know.
4: Evan Mobley had 6 late points to force overtime in Game 5 of the Eastern Conference semifinals. Cleveland eventually stealing a win on the road, 117-113. James Harden becoming the first player to score at least 30 points in a playoff game for 6 different teams. Game 5 of the Western Conference NHL semifinals went to overtime. Colorado with 2 late goals to force that extra frame. Minnesota had a 3-1 lead going into the third period. Colorado scored the game-winning goal 4 minutes into overtime, taking a 4-3 win to advance to the Western Conference Finals in a 4-1 series win. Major League Baseball, Atlanta gets its 30th win of the year, 4-1 over the Cubs. The White Sox beat the Royals 6-5 in an AL Central matchup. Max Fried's getting an MRI after he left his start against the Orioles. Yankees dropped that one 7-0. Shohei Ohtani pitched 7 no-run innings as the Dodgers beat the Giants 4-0. He did not hit in the game. I'm Martin Weiss.
5: Morning to all.
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5: 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Here's Brady Quinn, LeVar Arrington, and Joe.

0: the top of the SEC. Fans know that we're most likely going to make it to the playoffs. At least we have a great chance of making it to the playoffs. But then you go into these, you know, the ACC, that's not the reality. You know, you go into the lower parts or the mid parts of the SEC and the Big Ten, that's not the reality, let alone any other conference that's out there. There's no real, you got to sell some type of hope. If there's a college playoff and you go into the season, just imagine if you're one of these schools, you go into the college season and it's like, you know, we have no shot at making this field. None. It just, to me, I think that's what probably programs are facing. This is what conferences are facing, is that there is no real opportunity to win a national title. If there's no real opportunity to win a national title and I'm this school, I'm cheering my team on, but I'm just cheering them on from a casual standpoint. I'm not really cheering them on. Maybe it's a conference, a title, an appearance. You're happy about that if you got a chance to go to your conference championship. But if you're not going into the college football playoff, what is the real investment going to be from your community? If you can't sell that hope, at least in the offseason, going into the regular season, how do you sell tickets? How do you sell hope? How do you sell buy-in and support? Financially and participation wise, I think it's a very real challenge that some of these schools and some of these conferences are facing.
1: So there is some thoughts on that as well too, as far as how that's different from other years in the past and how it's always been. But I know we're up against it here, so we'll continue the conversation. It is Two Pros and a Cup of Joe here on Fox Sports Radio. It's LeVar Arrington, Brady Quinn, Jonas Knox with you. 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Up next, did your favorite team just get hope that they might win a championship while you're still alive and breathing air? 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
19: 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One new accident slowing you down Palm Beach County. You'll find it I-95 southbound on the entrance ramp from Yamato Road. The left lane is blocked here. Please use caution approaching the area. And a reminder, graduation 2026 continues this morning at 8 a.m. beginning with Dr. Joaquin Garcia High. That means you should expect increased congestion in and around the South Florida Fairgrounds for the remainder of the day. 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
4: 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You'll find it on Glades Road, just west of East University Drive. And with that, we'd like to remind you that the class of 2026 continues their graduation week this morning at 8 a.m. Up first today is Dr. Joaquin Garcia High. You should expect increased congestion in and around the South Florida Fairgrounds for the remainder of the day. Please use caution driving in the area. 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
11: 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Spiro is a buddy of mine, former police officer, former SWAT team member, who's been tremendous in the community, but most of all, moving the community to your new community. 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
13: Check this out.
14: Nature's far circle, Nature's. One timer, two. He scores! This series is
13: Altitude Radio Network. The Avalanche have had 17 different players score a goal in the playoffs, most of any team this season. That's quite a call by the play-by-play guy.
15: It's so good. It's a series clincher.
13: Oh, man. That was a wild game. Oh, I didn't mean to say that. See what I did? The Avs were down, 3-0, and then came back to win it. 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How about some poll results from the first hour? Dylan?
16: All righty, Dan. We got two up there right now. The first was, which would be the smarter decision? The Lakers say goodbye to LeBron or the Steelers say goodbye to Aaron Rodgers? 51.6% say Lakers say goodbye to LeBron, but neck and neck there.
13: Okay.
16: And then we threw up there, who would you most want to sit with for Pistons Cavs? Isaiah Thomas, Mike Tirico, Eminem, or 50 Cent, all of whom were in attendance last night. 41% say, do you want to guess?
13: Eminem.
16: Mike Tirico.
13: Oh.
16: Okay. Running away with it, followed by Eminem.
13: Oh, good for Mike. If I sit next to Fitty or I sit next to Eminem, I'm definitely going to get on TV. I'm going to get some screen time there. I don't know if Eminem, you know, was Timothy Chalamet and breaking down the second unit of the Pistons, then that would be kind of fun. And Fitty is from New York.
16: Yeah.
13: So I don't know about that one. And Isaiah, a lot of things to talk about. Yes, Marv?
15: Isaiah, Michael Jordan, go.
13: Oh, if I sit next to Isaiah, yeah. I just say, man, what would Michael do in a situation like this? Ooh. Yes, Marv.
15: Who hates who more? Does Ja Rule, does 50 Cent hate Ja Rule more? Or does Isaiah Thomas hate Michael Jordan more?
17: That old question.
13: Well, does Isaiah hate Michael more than Michael hates Isaiah?
15: I think it's a two-way street.
13: Yeah.
15: Almost like John 50.
13: Yeah, I don't know that beef.
15: Oh, it's been brewing for about, what's today, Thursday? 20 years.
16: 50's got many known beefs. Floyd Mayweather, that was going good for a while. And P. Diddy, obviously. 50 Cent had a field day with that
13: I think
16: one.
13: It's Fitty. It's
16: not 50 Cent?
13: It's not 50 Cent.
16: 50.
13: It's Fitty.
15: Is it?
17: It's not 50 cents.
13: And it's, yeah, it's 50 Cent. There's no S at the end of it.
15: F-I-D-D-Y?
13: Yeah.
15: 50? Okay.
13: 50 Cent.
16: I think to each their own.
13: Well, in my neighborhood.
16: It was 50 in your neighborhood?
13: Yeah.
15: We went to your neighborhood. They call him 50?
13: Yeah.
15: Okay.
13: Yes.
17: Hey, half dollar.
13: Yeah. Yeah, Arlene, who's in her 80s, you know, she'll be like, did you watch the game with 50 last night? Yes, I did, Arlene. Jay in Oregon. Hi, Jay. What's on your mind today?
18: Hey, Dan. Good morning. Good morning, fellas. I have a couple things, so I'll try to be real brief concerning my Steelers. I totally agree with you that we should move on from Rodgers. I just think the thing with the Steelers and Rodgers is, though, is that I think the organization and Rodgers has known all along that he's coming back. I don't think he's stringing us along necessarily. I think we should have moved on from him. Give the kid Will Howard a shot. That's why I don't like the Aller pick either, because we kind of have the same dude already that we haven't even given a shot to.
13: Yeah, I get it. But, you know, the Steelers don't rebuild. I can't remember the last time they were in a rebuild was when they got Terry Bradshaw as the number one overall pick. That was, 1969, 1970? But I don't remember them where they go, you know what, we got 5 wins. We'll get better players in the draft. Yeah, Paul?
17: In the past 30 seasons, the Steelers have been under 500 once.
13: Yeah. And then, you know, feels like they'll be 9-8 this year. Maybe you're 10-7. But are you satisfied with 10-7 knowing that you're not a real threat in the playoffs? Like, you're going to make the playoffs. Pretty much guaranteed. But you're not going to do damage, as Fritzy likes to say. 1 hour in the books, 2 more to go. Fritzy's here. Dylan's here. Marvin's here. Paulie's here. Who's going into the confessional?
16: I believe I am.
13: Oh, Dylan is. All right. If you're watching on Peacock, Dylan in the interrogation room coming up. Hour two on the way. 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
1: WPBF 25 Sports Director Shane right here with the WPBF 25 Sports Update. After speculation about a possible trade, the Miami Dolphins instead committing to star running back Devon Achane with a new four-year contract extension. The deal, a four-year, $64 million deal, keeping him in Miami through the 2030 season. The deal includes $30 million guaranteed, and the $16 million per year average makes Achane the third highest paid running back in the NFL. Achane was the lone Pro Bowler for the Dolphins last season. NFL schedule getting released tonight, but Dolphins already know they have the second hardest schedule when it comes to their opponent's win percentage from last year. Soccer, Lionel Messi, the gift that keeps on giving for Inter Miami, scoring a hat trick. Three goals in Miami's 5-3 win over Cincinnati last night. He also had an assist. He now has 910 career goals. It's the 61st hat trick of his career. Shane Wright, WPBF 25 Sports.

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5: WPBF 25 Sports Director Shane right here with the WPBF 25 Sports Update. After speculation about a possible trade, the Miami Dolphins have said committing to star running back Devon Achane with a new four-year contract extension. The deal, a four-year, $64 million deal, keeping him in Miami through the 2030 season. The deal includes $30 million guaranteed, and the $16 million per year average makes Achane the third highest paid running back in the NFL. Achane was the lone Pro Bowler for the Dolphins last season. NFL schedule getting released tonight, but the Dolphins already know they have the second hardest schedule when it comes to their opponents' win percentage from last year. Soccer, Lionel Messi, the gift that keeps on giving for Inter Miami, scoring a hat trick. Three goals in Miami's 5-3 win over Cincinnati last night. He also had an assist. He now has 910 career goals. It's the 61st hat trick of his career. Shane Wright, WPBF 25 Sports.

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9: WPBF 25 Sports Director Shane right here with the WPBF 25 Sports Update. After speculation about a possible trade, the Miami Dolphins are instead committing to start running back Devon Achane with a new four-year contract extension. The deal, a four-year, $64 million deal, keeping him in Miami through the 2030 season. The deal includes $30 million guaranteed, and the $16 million per year average makes Achane the third highest paid running back in the NFL. Achane was the lone Pro Bowler for the Dolphins last season. NFL schedule getting released tonight, but Dolphins already know they have the second hardest schedule when it comes to their opponents' win percentage from last year. Soccer, Lionel Messi, the gift that keeps on giving for Inter Miami, scoring a hat trick, three goals in Miami's 5-3 win over Cincinnati last night. He also had an assist. He now has 910 career goals. It's the 61st hat trick of his career. Shane Wright, WPBF 25 Sports.

WPBF 25 Sports Director Shane right here with the WPBF 25 Sports Update. After speculation about a possible trade, the Miami Dolphins instead committing to star running back Devon Achane with a new four-year contract extension. The deal, a four-year, $64 million deal, keeping him in Miami through the 2030 season. The deal includes $30 million guaranteed, and the $16 million per year average makes Achane the third highest paid running back in the NFL. Achane was the lone Pro Bowler for the Dolphins last season. NFL schedule getting released tonight, but the Dolphins already know they have the second hardest schedule when it comes to their opponent's win percentage from last year. Soccer, Lionel Messi, the gift that keeps on giving for Inter Miami, scoring a hat trick, three goals in Miami's 5-3 win over Cincinnati last night. He also had an assist. He now has 910 career goals.

0: seasons, no playoffs, hard to do in the NBA, and they had the worst record in the league for 5 years. That was the Lakers. He overcame, and this is virtually impossible to do in pro sports, he's overcome poor owners. The buses were among the poorest owners with a tiny staff, right? It was basically Kurt Rambis, a couple of bus kids, Jeannie Buss, and Rob Pelinka, a former agent. Tiny, tiny staff. They went through how many coaches? Four coaches, 8 years, Darvin Ham, total whiff. Gave Alex Caruso away. In fact, two of the great things the Lakers did is find Alex Caruso and Austin Reeves undrafted. That's like the two feathers in their cap. But if you look at OKC and San Antonio, the two current best rosters, overwhelmingly built through the draft, they don't draft anybody to complain.
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7: 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After speculation about a possible trade, the Miami Dolphins instead committing to star running back Devon Achane with a new 4-year contract extension. The deal, a 4-year, $64 million deal, keeping him in Miami through the 2030 season. The deal includes $30 million guaranteed, and the $16 million per year average makes Achane the third highest paid running back in the NFL. Achane was the lone Pro Bowler for the Dolphins last season. NFL schedule getting released tonight, but Dolphins already know they have the second hardest schedule when it comes to their opponent's win percentage from last year. Soccer, Lionel Messi, the gift that keeps on giving for Inter Miami, scoring a hat trick. 3 goals in Miami's 5-3 win over Cincinnati last night. He also had an assist. He now has 910 career goals. It's the 61st hat trick of his career. Shane Wright, WPBF, 25 Sports.
0: 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So we spent about 30 minutes today on the story on ESPN.com about LeBron being a little miffed that he didn't get a certain game ball for a certain accomplishment. And he's broken. He's got, his name is just plastered all through the record book. So, I mean, what's a big event? What's not a milestone? What is, I mean, the big one's obviously all time most points. He's never going to catch Bill Russell total titles, but you know, stuff matters to people. I get it. But it does feel like sometimes LeBron believes the Lakers haven't treated him well. And I would revert back to the AD move where they got rid of all the young guys they already had in house. They got Westbrook, then ditched Westbrook. They fired through coaches to get it right with JJ Redick. They drafted Bronny. Public statements have always been overwhelmingly supportive. They've asked him to step back a little this year, and he did. He acquiesced and was terrific. But it feels a little over the top that, you know, he didn't get a game ball. We had video of the day that Pelinka gave it to J.J. Redick. I think as you age, you have wisdom and maturity. Game balls for LeBron James just don't feel like they should matter that much, regardless of what it's for. They did stop the game. The NBA did when he has the most points ever. That feels incredibly big. But I don't know. I think when you're as great as Marlon Brando was, or Michael Jordan, or Tom Cruise, or LeBron James, I mean, how big is the Golden Globes? I don't know. It Dan Wojcicki earlier on, if the Lakers truly value LeBron.
8: I do think that value and appreciation, particularly for a player at LeBron's stage of his career, is as important as anything. He's been the priority of every team he has been on for 27 years. And when you were not, and Sam Amick and I wrote about this, you know, the messaging around the team was when they asked LeBron to take that kind of third option role was like, you need to be empathetic to this, because the human being element of this is that it is not easy to slide back to that.
0: I agree with that. And he did. And he was terrific. I get it. It's, but generally over the course, like entertainment, sports is entertainment. Hollywood is entertainment, right? Like you think over the course of time that, you know, you understand, like, you don't have the box office gravitas of somebody else, but that probably is, like, Tom Cruise has made it work. Denzel's made it work. Meryl Streep's made it work. Jack Nicholson, 70s, 80s, 90s, 2000, decade after decade. I don't know. But here's Dan also on LeBron's future, Laker future or not.
8: We don't know if LeBron James wants to play basketball next year. We don't know. We just don't know yet. He's going to figure that out here in the next few weeks. And my anticipation is it won't be like he won't come out and say, like, I'm back. My anticipation is that it'll be something like where it's like, all right, like, I think I'm willing to consider this. Like, let's take some meetings and figure out, because, like, for the first time in his career, like, truly, like, he does not control what comes next.
0: Yeah, and that is true. He's controlled everything, and this is the first time. Like, it's like, bro, and again, I will support the Lakers. They're building around Luka. They should. Luka's got five more years of prime, and Luka is, you know, listen, LeBron has sold a lot of tickets, but the Lakers, even during lean years, sell a lot of tickets. It's always been about, in Los Angeles for the Lakers, who's the next star? You know, it's here's Wilt, here's West, here's Magic, here's Kareem, here's Magic, here's, you know, here's Kobe, here's Shaq, here's LeBron. And then they thought Anthony Davis could be that, but, you know, he just wasn't durable enough and dependable enough. So now it's Luka. Luka is the next star. And you know, Magic at some point kind of became bigger and more popular and more vital than Kareem. And Kareem played for 20 years.
9: Kyle, so. Let me ask you something, Colin. Do you think LeBron has shown enough this year, obviously during his Lakers tenure, that he could go to the Lakers and say, hey, guys, I'm willing to make some concessions, but I need some stuff in return? Do you think he's in that kind of position, or will the Lakers just say, bro, we don't need you, we're good, we're going to go with Luka and move on?
0: I think the new owners would not allow that.
9: Given the season he just had, he carried him against Houston, he's a leader in the locker room, he's box office.
0: I think they've done that too much.
9: And you think they're really like, sorry, LeBron, no, here's what we're offering. That's it.
0: Remember, the Lakers have some leverage here. They've got Luka. They've got their coach, right? That's two things. They sell out regardless. LeBron doesn't have a bunch of suitors. I mean, they've got the Lakers for the first time ever. They have leverage, right? They're going to sign Austin Reeves. So Luka, Austin Reeves, they're re-signing him.
9: That's not enough. I love those guys. Those two are not enough to compete with OKC and the Spurs. LeBron.
0: No, you're not competing with those teams with LeBron. Dylan Harper's getting better every 3 weeks.
9: Yeah, I mean, so he's going to be. No, I'm just kidding. That was a joke. Relax.
0: No, I mean, it's so my take is We've got our coach. We've got our two guys. If you want to acquiesce to what we're offering, the Lakers have the leverage here. LeBron doesn't. That's why you're hearing the chirping and seeing the leaks. For the first time ever, LeBron has no leverage, and he knows it, and Rich Paul knows it. See you tomorrow. Hi, it's the Herd. Let me ask you something. If you're over 40, have you noticed your energy dropping and the weight getting harder to keep off? Because a lot of guys have. You're still going to the gym, still trying to eat right, mostly do, but it's not the same. That's not a discipline problem. 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
15: I'm Dan Patrick, and this is Above the Noise. With Game 5 tonight, the Pistons may be facing a problem that goes beyond this series. During the regular season, Jalen Duren looked like a foundational piece. He became a near-automatic 2010 guy. He was an all-star, helping Detroit secure the Eastern Conference's top seed. For a young team with championship aspirations, that kind of production suggested Duren was trending towards a massive payday. The playoffs have created a very different conversation. In 11 postseason games, he's scored more than 12 points just once, finishing with 15 in that lone outing. Evan Mobley and Jared Allen deserve credit. Cleveland's front court is among the league's toughest defensively. This is when stars are expected to prove their value. Regular season numbers can build a reputation. Postseason consistency can determine your price. Detroit does not need Duren to dominate every night, but it does need more than this. If he's going to earn max money, good in the regular season isn't good enough. I'm Dan Patrick, and this is Above the Noise. 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
19: What's going on, everyone? Welcome to another hour of the Andy Slater Show on this Thursday, May 14th, 2026, where we have some actual news to discuss. And I like that because right now, this time of the year, with both the Heat and Panthers not playing playoff games, we need something. We need something throughout South Florida. Sports fans need something to discuss. I, as you very well know, don't need a whole lot to come on here and just talk to all of you. There's many subjects I can bring up. But when we have actual news, that is what I like. And you might be thinking, oh, you're talking about the schedule leaks. No. Not that I won't talk about the schedule leaks and the schedule release tonight, because I will. It's become a big deal for many people. But that's not the actual news. This is news that came out late yesterday after I was already off the airwaves. And instead of sending 20 tweets like so many other people do, I'm like, you know what? I'm just going to wait. I've got this show and I'm just going to wait. And now that I'm looking at my Twitter feed, I haven't sent out a tweet in 8 days. See, I'm all about quality, not quantity. And I have a feeling, I don't know for certain, but I have a feeling that my next tweet, or a tweet very soon, within the next 5 or 6 days, is going to get a lot of views. And it will be all over television everywhere. That's my feeling. That's all I can say right now, because there's media members who listen to this show, and if I say anything more, they're going to start saying, oh boy, what's going on? What's going on? What is he working on? And I'm just not going to do that. I have reporters come up to me all of the time. Hey, I tuned in and you said this, and I don't blame you for tuning in. Everybody should be tuned in here Monday through Friday in the afternoon. Just keep it locked right here. You get some national programming, you get me, you get local shows after me. So this is just the place to be. And maybe there's even more things coming here. That's maybe a little bit of a rumor. I don't know, but just keep it locked right here. Why would you want to be anywhere else? I give you Uncle Luke. I give you the Florida Highway Patrol. I bring on a few other people. I bring on Clay, who's got great opinions from WPLG Local 10. He's a very soothing voice to listen to on Fridays. And Friday is tomorrow. So I'll talk about actual news today, and then I'll talk about news tomorrow. And Clay will join me tomorrow for a segment. And we'll have a great time leading into the weekend. And tomorrow you already feel like it's the weekend. You know, some people's weekends start on Friday. Many of you NFL fans will, I don't know if you'll watch it on TV. Maybe you'll just go online and you'll be all over the schedule when it's released officially at 8 p.m. this evening. Tonight, we officially get to find out the dates and times of the NFL games this coming season. Are you excited about that? Are you revved up for that? We already know who the opponents are. We already know where the game is going to be played. But we get the order of games today. And I have a feeling, because it's kind of a yearly tradition, not just with me, but I think a lot of you. Once that schedule is released, we'll just use the Dolphins as an example. You're going to go down the line and you're going to play the schedule game. Loss, loss, loss, maybe a win, loss, loss, meh, win. That was the Jets. It was easy. Loss, loss, loss. Yeah, that's a loss. Maybe sweep the Jets. It could be a W. Loss. You get my point? That's what people do right after the schedule is released. Okay, there we go. The Dolphins, they're going to go 4-13. And for those of you that might be saying, why are you being so negative? When I say the Dolphins are going to go 4-13, I'm being positive. I could say 3-14. I could say 2-15. I could say 1-16. If I said 0-17, that would be a bit ridiculous. But I know at some point tomorrow, I'll play the schedule game with all of you. I'll give you my version of the schedule game. The NFL is quite amazing. I'm not mad at them at all. I love the National Football League. I'm more impressed than anything because they have managed to make every single thing they do into a big deal. You want to have a party tonight for the schedule release? Go ahead. I think, I'm pretty sure I'm correct here. I think if the National Football League said, if you give us $5, we're going to give you the schedule at 7 p.m. instead of 8 p.m., I think there would be a lot of people paying $5. Just to see the schedule, the official schedule, an hour early. You'll have access to everything 1 hour before so many others for $5. I think people would do it. The NFL's just found a way to make everything into a big deal and charge people and have people fly to cities to watch the reading of names. People pay money one way or another to watch players get interviewed by reporters in person. You would think, okay, you're going to do all this, and I'm talking about Super Bowl Media Day. Maybe a fan gets to ask a question. No, you get to watch media members ask questions to players. You get to see that in person instead of on television. So I'm impressed. That's a credit to Roger Goodell and the entire NFL, what they've been able to do. Because if you really think about it, every single team, they already know who they're playing. They already know where the game is going to be. The schedule releases just the order of games. And we find out, okay, it's a primetime game. Monday night, Sunday night. Wow. We got three primetime games. No Dolphins fans going to be saying that. I would assume it's just going to be one, and it'll be a Thursday night game. Maybe in a few years from now, the Miami Dolphins will have three or four primetime games. I believe it was last season the Dolphins had three or four when the initial schedule came out. And I came on the airwaves here and I'm like, what? How does this make any sense? And then everybody in South Florida who's a Dolphins fan was like, oh, you see, we're going to be good. And I'm like, hold on a minute. Remember, there's a thing called flex. And the National Football League wound up flexing the Miami Dolphins out of some primetime games. But there's been a lot of leaks already. Some of you are putting it all together. The official release will be at 8 p.m. tonight. You can't really believe all of these leaks. The Dolphins had two opponents week one that I saw earlier. And then as I was telling you guys yesterday, I was ready to go to Mexico City. And there were a few reports that said the Dolphins were going to play the 49ers in Mexico City. Then the international schedule came out yesterday, and it was the Vikings playing the 49ers in Mexico City. So you never know. But we will officially know tonight at 8 p.m. And then you go on social media and you watch each team's video, because that's the thing they do now. Speaking of a video, yesterday I went to Mimi's Ravioli in Hollywood. It's such a great place. And I went in there and I got my favorite sandwich. People asked me, what is that sandwich called? And I really don't know. I just tell them what I want on the sandwich. And you could do the same thing. So I got semolina bread. It's got seeds. I had them toast it in the oven. And then I get chicken cutlets on it, fresh moots, thinly sliced tomatoes, the balsamic vinegar, a little bit of oil. Absolutely amazing. So I was sitting outside Mimi's Ravioli in Hollywood. And I said to myself, this will be a great opportunity to give everybody my play, which was for yesterday, on the Hard Rock Bet app. Everyone wants to see what I'm wagering on. So I recorded a little video at Mimi's Ravioli while I was eating my delicious sandwich. And no, I could not eat the whole thing. I only had half of it. I took the other half home because it's huge. And I showed everyone that I took LeVert on the Pistons. His point total was 7.5. But I lowered it because now on the app you could make it higher or lower. And I lowered it, said it on the video, I'm lowering it to 6.5. And LeVert in the first half scored 7 points. That's another first half winner for me. And in the second half, he didn't score at all. If I did not lower the 7.5 to 6.5, I would have lost. I could have easily just clicked 7.5 and gone over, but no, I said, I'm going to lower it to 6.5 and take it. Paid a little bit of juice. Wasn't all that much. And it was a winner. It was a winner in the first half. I didn't have to sweat anything else out. I told you, whether I'm going to win or lose, I like to know early. And I knew in the first half, I already had a winner. Not something that looked like a winner, an absolute winner that turned green on my phone, and then I posted it on my Instagram. Now, my close friends on Instagram, they get to see all of my wagers. And if you're interested in becoming a close friend, like so many others have, just send me a DM on IG and I will send you the details. Now, remember about 12 and a half minutes ago, I said, we have actual news to discuss. I wasn't lying. We do. The news that came out yesterday after I was already done here on the air, I said, I'm saving it for the show. And now this is the show. I want to talk about the actual news, but I can't until this hour officially begins.
1: It's time to shuffle up and deal.
19: On yesterday's show, I brought up some quotes. I was talking about the offensive coordinator for the Dolphins, how some of the staff is talking, and I'm trying to learn from what they're saying to what may actually happen on the field. Just trying to get any kind of intel. But now we actually have news and not quotes. And I like that. Devon Achane signs an extension with the Miami Dolphins. You guys saw it yesterday. 4 years, 68 mil, 32 of it is guaranteed. When I first saw this news hit yesterday, I looked at those numbers and I'm like, that's actually reasonable. That's not bad at all for the organization. $32 million guaranteed, a 4-year deal. I think that's a good price for Devon Achane and all of his talent. If you look at the numbers that Achane has put up in 3 seasons, they're remarkable. I know we're used to watching him and we know how good he is. Sometimes you get so used to watching someone, you don't even look at the numbers. 35 total touchdowns, more than 3,000 yards rushing, more than 1,200 yards receiving. Those are elite numbers. One thing I really like about this deal and what is being shown to me and all of you right now with this Dolphins organization, John Eric Sullivan, the new GM, he made a promise and he kept it. Jeff Hafley, he did the same. Both guys, I remember hearing it, both of them made it clear. They said they loved Devon Achane. They said Achane is a huge part of the future with the Dolphins. He is going to be in the plans as we rebuild from the ground up. And now, take a look. They sign him to a 4-year extension. And Devon Achane isn't like Tua, where the GM drafted him and feels like he can't say to the owner, I made a mistake. No, they got nothing to do with Devon Achane. They didn't draft Devon Achane. John Eric Sullivan and Jeff Hafley were nowhere near Miami when Devon Achane was drafted. Now, they could have also had an incentive to talk up Achane, because if they wanted to trade him, it would definitely be in their interest to say really good things about him. Why in the world would you ever want to tank a guy's value? I know Spo was doing that with Khalil Ware. Hopefully other teams forgot about it. But when you're trying to move somebody, you should be saying, we love him. He's so valuable. He's great. We would never trade him. He's part of our future. So when I heard John Eric Sullivan and Jeff Hafley saying these types of things, I take it with a grain of salt. Because what if around the draft, the Dolphins got an offer they just could not refuse? I'm not going to make one up, but just what if somebody blew them away because they really wanted Devon Achane? Well, in the end, I don't know if anyone blew him away or not, but to Sully and Hap's credit, they were men of their words. They said they liked the player. They said they wanted to keep the player around. And they got it done. And not only did they get it done, I think they got it done at a very reasonable price. I know that this organization wants to pretty much completely start over. You got to start from scratch. You build from the ground up, you gut the roster, you reset the cap, and you try to build a winner. But at the same time, they need to keep someone from the old regime. The Dolphins did have some talent on offense. Tyreek, he's old and hurt. They let him walk. Waddle, he was going to command too much money. They got a first rounder for him. Tua was the $200 million disaster. He's in Atlanta. But Devon Achane, I think for the rest of the league, if you're not playing fantasy football, you're just a fan, let's say in Minnesota, you're not playing fantasy football. I feel like Devon Achane is quietly productive. He's super fast and he's super explosive, but he's low key. For a guy who runs 4.3 and gets into the end zone double digit times every season, he doesn't have a whole lot of look at me in his game. But he's incredibly productive. So that's why I think he's low-key, but so good. In terms of a building block for the Dolphins, in terms of a security blanket also for Malik Willis, you could do a lot worse than Devon Achane. He's proven everything at the NFL level. Now, Malik Willis, he still has a lot to prove. Devon Achane will help Willis out, not just in his ability to run, but Malik could pass to him too. Devon Achane is just one of those guys where you find a way to put the football in his hands and good things are going to happen. And this was at the right time. I mentioned that I liked the deal. I also like the timing of the deal. Achane didn't attend a voluntary camp this summer. May have been some type of soft holdout. It was most likely a message to the team by he and his agent.
2: Pay that man his money.
19: Now was the time for that second contract. That was the message. This team recognized that, and they got it done. And the part that really matters for players would be the guaranteed. For Achane, it's $32 million guaranteed. We've heard it all the time. The NFL, National Football League, or not for long. Not every guy gets to that second contract. We know it's a very dangerous sport. If you have Devon Achane show out in his first three seasons and he's ready for that big payday, teams have to understand that when you head into year four and you're extremely productive, the number of chances that player has to cash in on that and get generational wealth, something that'll change the status of his entire family for years and years and years, it's very small. This is somebody who earned it. And when you earn something, you should get paid for it. and the Miami Dolphins took care of him. A very fair deal. And now everyone can move along. How much will Devon Achane mean to this team this coming season? You might say, well, he's going to mean everything to this team. Will he mean everything? Will it be 50-50 between he and Malik Willis? Are there other players on this roster that you're looking at right now? And you're like, no. WR1, he's going to mean a lot. Do you even know who WR1 is? How much will Devon Achane mean to the evaluation of Malik Willis? Somebody who's been given the job right now, not the keys to the kingdom, but right now he's got the job. What does this mean for Malik's evaluation over the next season or two? I'll get into that discussion right after this. The Miami Dolphins finally doing something right, and it's the Packers way. Stock up on quarterbacks until you get it right, which is the opposite of drafting one and giving him a bag of money even if he's not good. It's time for Dolphins fans to finally believe.
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19: The Miami Dolphins pay Devon Achane $68 million over 4 years, 32 of it guaranteed. Another player they wound up signing, QB1, Malik Willis, I feel also got a very reasonable deal. The main thing I noticed with both of them, it's not crazy money. It's not a crazy amount of years, but both of these deals were enough to get someone who could be not only A, the quarterback of the future, but B, his right-hand man in Devon Achane. We know what Achane brings to the field. We've seen him enough. He's RB1. These deals could have landed you RB1 and QB1. It's much more questionable with QB1 than RB1, but when you look at these deals, they're not for a lot of money and they're not for a lot of years. And when I see this, because now this is the second deal that we could look at and say, all right, when I see these deals, two of them now, I start to wonder if this is how John Eric Sullivan does business, where John Eric Sullivan knows how to give out a reasonable contract. If this is how he does business, sign me up. Sign up every Dolphins fan. We're coming off of a regime that re-upped Tua when they didn't even have to. And they gave him $200
9: million.
19: That contract set the franchise back big time. If this is the new style, if this is what John Eric Sullivan is bringing into the building in Miami Gardens, that is good. Now, locking up Devon Achane is huge for Malik Willis. And it's huge for the Dolphins in their evaluation of Malik. One of the reasons Malik's contract is like it is because they need to evaluate him and figure out if he's going to be the guy. You get a 3-year deal, almost certainly next year the Dolphins are going to draft a quarterback. They'll make that room competitive. And if Malik turns out to be fantastic, well, now you have another asset. You could have somebody in waiting. You could have somebody who you'll trade. There's many things. That's a good position to be in. If you don't lock up Devon Achane and you've got him going into the season a little bit flustered, if you only have Malik Willis and a bunch of other guys who are not very good, I would say you're not going to be able to evaluate your QB1 in a fair way. That is why keeping Devon Achane and paying Devon Achane will give the Miami Dolphins a much better evaluation of Malik. I know they've got some talented guys on the roster. They're not filled with talent. It's not just Malik and Devon, and we'll see if Malik has that talent. But this roster is young, and you can't expect Malik Willis to pull along everybody. It wouldn't be fair. You wouldn't be able to evaluate him properly. He's young. He's getting his first real starting job. He needs help, and Devon Achane is back there. He's going to provide that help. Malik Willis needed somebody who is elite. Elite and happy. I'm sure Devon Achane's happy right now. Devon Achane can make Malik Willis look good. He'll make him look better. Malik also needed somebody who opposing defenses are going to have to worry about. Because if Devon Achane isn't your running back, a defensive coordinator the day or two before the game is going to be talking to his players like, okay, just go after Malik because they don't have anybody else. With Devon Achane, you got a big worry in the backfield. And right now, the Dolphins said, okay, you're here. You're our guy. Here's $32 million guaranteed, 4 years, $68 million. Good for Devon. Good for Malik. Good for the Miami Dolphins. A smart contract. That's what the Malik contract was. That's what the Devon contract is. The Dolphins need those, particularly right now, because we know they're in salary cap prison. The Dolphins' payroll's bogged down because of Tua. We always hear when there's a bad contract, a contract that'll set a franchise back a few years. We hear about it in football, baseball, all over the place. Oh my gosh, what a terrible contract. But you never really hear, hey, that's a good deal. That's a good contract. I don't remember saying that a whole lot. I'm saying it right now. And I said it a couple of months ago when they got Malik Willis. The Dolphins right now have to give out good contracts, fair contracts, because they're just living in prison with the salary cap. Thanks to Tua, or thanks to Chris Greer. It's not Tua's fault. It's like sometimes you draft someone and they're a bust and they'll go off on the player. It's the team that drafted the player. It's their fault. If I entered a draft, I know I'm not a first round pick in the NFL. I'm not even an undrafted free agent. No way. I can't play. But if a GM said, with the next pick, we're taking Andy Slater, and I go out there and I'm the worst player in the world, which I would be, it's not my fault. It's the GM's fault. John Eric Sullivan giving out smart contracts, is it because of solely the cap situation, or is it how he does business? My hope is, it's just how he does business. He identifies players he wants. either he'll go out and get them or they're already there and he'll get them to stay. And he doesn't go overboard with how he pays guys. Incidentally, I say this not because I'm trying to save Stephen Ross money. Teams are all going to spend the same amount of money pretty much in a cap league. But I say this because the Dolphins are up against the cap. And once they're out of cap jail, wouldn't it be nice to not have them in that position?

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9: There's no NBA games tonight. The first night in quite some time, there's not going to be an NBA game. Some series, they ended quicker than I guess maybe the NBA wanted them to, or if you're a Lakers fan, yeah. Earlier than you wanted it to as well. So there's no NBA games tonight. Maybe this is a night where you check out the WNBA. Now, you know, on this show, I'm always all about
10: honesty.
9: I keep it 100. I gotta tell you what I just did a little bit ago. And I never thought I would do this, ever, but I did it. And I might be the only person you know who has done this. Seriously. I made a purchase. I made a purchase of something you may not know anyone else who has made the same purchase. I bought. Do you know what I'm going to say? I bought the WNBA League Pass. I did. $39.99 for the year. The entire season, $39.99. You might be wondering, why did I buy the WNBA League Pass? Am I going to start talking WNBA on the show? There's no team in Miami. We used to have a team. Why would you do that? Well, I discovered on the Hard Rock Bet app, there's WNBA player props, and I'm a player prop guy. So I need to do some studying. I need to see

0: maybe this could be a good thing. I'm just saying. It was $39.99. I already have like 200 subscriptions to everything else. So I'm going to see what's up. I'm going to watch a little WNBA. I'm not going to start talking about it here on the program because I know there's not a lot of you into it. And I only talk about things that the majority of you are into, like bringing up the views in Medellin. I will start watching a little WNBA because the NBA playoffs, they will be over before you know it. And we're only going to have baseball. And I love baseball. But I'm thinking maybe there's some money to be made here. Again, I'm just being 100 with you. I didn't buy the league pass because I said to myself, I'm just going to sit down and start enjoying some WNBA games. I mean, maybe I will enjoy them. I don't know. I've never watched. Maybe it will become enjoyable. Maybe it won't. Maybe it'll be profitable. Maybe it won't. Some of you might be saying, oh my gosh, you're crazy. Well, again, I look at things with different aspects. And I purchased the WNBA League Pass. They got my $39.99. Full price. I did look for a promo code. You know, sometimes, even if it's just $39.99, you're like, you always want to get a little bit of a deal. Like, okay, 10% or... No, there was no promo code. I said, all right, I'm just going to buy it, $39.99, and there we go. The talk will remain NBA here on this program. Just like the talk online right now is... the NBA, not just the playoffs, but Giannis. I've been following because I hope Giannis follows that path to Miami that may be created. Ultimately, I think Giannis is going to become a member of the Heat. That's just my opinion, not that I have any information. The Heat have to land someone big this offseason. I believe Giannis is going to be that guy. The reports that I was reading yesterday, the Heat are going to be first in line as he starts hearing from suitors. Doesn't mean they'll close right away. But if the Bucks said the deadline's the draft, well, I would expect the conversation to go very close to the draft, but that's next month. Either way, it's fun to see the Miami Heat in the mix for this and hearing... if it's true that they will get the first crack at it, that's nice. My biggest hope is that Pat Riley is not precious with his assets. I'm not saying get fleeced, but I just hope Riley doesn't overthink the assets. If the Bucks ask for Jaime, so be it. If they want Tyler, go help him pack. Heck, I think all Heat fans would show up at the Kaseya Center and help him out, bring some boxes. Not that we don't like Tyler Hero, but we're talking about getting Giannis. Don't be like the New York Yankees who are so protective all the time of their prospects. The NBA is a star league. Giannis is a two-time MVP. Just get him. Figure everything else out later. I'm making that plea today. Just get him. Whatever it takes, get him. You have Giannis. You have Bam. It'll all get figured out. I'll probably say that every single day until they do go get him. And they better get him. I know you guys at my poker tournament always try to get me. And somebody did on Tuesday with an ace three against my ace queen. The Slater Scoops Poker Tournament, we had $78,000 in the prize pool just 2 days ago. The next one will be coming up in June. It's every single month in the poker room at Seminole Hard Rock Hotel and Casino in Hollywood. 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There's a deep stack series going on right now with hundreds of thousands of dollars up for grabs for the entire tournament schedule. 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
6: Here

0: You take a look at the Marlins record, it's not horrible. It's not great, but it's not too bad. The news with them, though, Robbie Snelling pretty much had his grand opening and possibly his grand closing. I don't know what your favorite Robbie Snelling Marlins moment was. Was it the one start that he had just a few days ago before he complained about elbow pain and ended up on the injured list? Crazy. He gets called up and then suddenly there goes the elbow. He felt it right after this start. I know every team in Major League Baseball has injury issues, even the Yankees. You got Gerrit Cole coming back, and now Max Fried, he's got a problem. You never want to hear elbow with pitcher. It just seems like nowadays, everybody, like every pitcher, they're going to come up, they're going to throw so hard, and then they're going to wind up having surgery. Tommy John or some type of surgery. They're going to have it. This guy on the Brewers, Miz, incredible. I hope he could keep it up and stay healthy because it's fascinating to watch. Same thing with Skeens. But every single year, and the Marlins, they've certainly had their share. Sandy, Yuri, Braxton Garrett, who's back now. The Marlins have definitely had their fair share. Now, I hope we can get them their fair share of victories the rest of the way. That's all the time I've got for this hour. But if you missed anything, there's nothing to worry about. That's because the 4 p.m. hour comes your way next.
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4: 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And they had the worst record in the league for 5 years. 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The buses were among the poorest owners with a tiny staff. Right? It was basically Kurt Rambis, a couple of bus kids, Jeannie Buss, and Rob Pelinka, a former agent. Tiny, tiny staff. They went through how many coaches? 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In fact, two of the great things the Lakers did is find Alex Caruso and Austin Reeves undrafted. 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
0: 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The scenery there, amazing.
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0: What's going on, everyone? Welcome to another hour of the Andy Slater Show on this Thursday, May 14th, 2026, where we have some actual news to discuss. And I like that because right now, this time of the year, with both the Heat and Panthers not playing playoff games, we need something. We need something throughout South Florida. Sports fans need something to discuss. I, as you very well know, don't need a whole lot to come on here and just talk to all of you. There's many subjects I can bring up. But when we have actual news, that is what I like. And you might be thinking, oh, you're talking about the schedule leaks. No. Not that I won't talk about the schedule leaks and the schedule release tonight, because I will. It's become a big deal for many people. But that's not the actual news. This is news that came out late yesterday after I was already off the airwaves. And instead of sending 20 tweets like so many other people do, I'm like, you know what? I'm just going to wait. I've got this show and I'm just going to wait. And now that I'm looking at my Twitter feed, I haven't sent out a tweet in 8 days. See, I'm all about quality, not quantity. And I have a feeling, I don't know for certain, but I have a feeling that my next tweet, or a tweet very soon, within the next 5 or 6 days, is going to get a lot of views. And it will be all over television everywhere. That's my feeling. That's all I can say right now. Because there's media members who listen to this show. And if I say anything more, they're going to start saying, oh boy, what's going on? What's going on? What is he working on? And I'm just not going to do that. I have reporters come up to me all of the time. Hey, I tuned in and you said this. And I don't blame you for tuning in. Everybody should be tuned in here Monday through Friday in the afternoon. Just keep it locked right here. You get some national programming. You get me. You get local shows after me. So this is just the place to be. And maybe there's even more things coming here. That's maybe a little bit of a rumor. I don't know. But just keep it locked right here. Why would you want to be anywhere else? I give you Uncle Luke. I give you the Florida Highway Patrol. I bring on a few other people. I bring on Clay, who's got great opinions from WPLG Local 10. He's a very soothing voice to listen to on Fridays. And Friday is tomorrow. So I'll talk about actual news today, and then I'll talk about news tomorrow. And Clay will join me tomorrow for a segment. And we'll have a great time leading into the weekend. And tomorrow you already feel like it's the weekend. You know, some people's weekends start on Friday. Many of you NFL fans will, I don't know if you'll watch it on TV. Maybe you'll just go online and you'll be all over the schedule when it's released officially at 8 p.m. this evening. Tonight, we officially get to find out the dates and times of the NFL games this coming season. Are you excited about that? Are you revved up for that? We already know who the opponents are. We already know where the game is going to be played. But we get the order of games today. And I have a feeling, because it's kind of a yearly tradition, not just with me, but I think a lot of you. Once that schedule is released, we'll just use the Dolphins as an example. You're going to go down the line and you're going to play the schedule game. Loss, loss, loss, maybe a win, loss, loss, win. That was the Jets. It was easy. loss. Yeah, that's a loss. Maybe sweep the Jets. It could be a W. Loss. You get my point? That's what people do right after the schedule is released. Okay, there we go. The Dolphins, they're going to go 4-13. And for those of you that might be saying, why are you being so negative? When I say the Dolphins are going to go 4-13, I'm being positive. I could say 3-14. I could say 2-15. I could say 1-16. If I said 0-17, that would be a bit ridiculous. But I know at some point tomorrow, I'll play the schedule game with all of you. I'll give you my version of the schedule game. The NFL is quite amazing. I'm not mad at them at all. I love the National Football League. I'm more impressed than anything because they have managed to make every single thing they do into a big deal. You want to have a party tonight for the schedule release? Go ahead. I think, I'm pretty sure I'm correct here. I think if the National Football League said, if you give us $5, we're going to give you the schedule at 7 p.m. instead of 8 p.m., I think there would be a lot of people paying $5. Just to see the schedule, the official schedule, an hour early, you'll have access to everything 1 hour before so many others for $5. I think people would do it. The NFL's just found a way to make everything into a big deal and charge people and have people fly to cities to watch the reading of names. People pay money one way or another to watch players get interviewed by reporters in person. You would think, okay, you're going to do all this, and I'm talking about Super Bowl Media Day. Maybe a fan gets to ask a question. No, you get to watch media members ask questions to players. You get to see that in person instead of on television. So I'm impressed. That's a credit to Roger Goodell and the entire NFL, what they've been able to do. Because if you really think about it, every single team, they already know who they're playing. They already know where the game is going to be. The schedule release is just the order of games. And we find out, okay, it's a primetime game. Monday night, Sunday night. Wow. We got 3 primetime games. No Dolphins fans going to be saying that. I would assume it's just going to be one, and it'll be a Thursday night game. Maybe in a few years from now, the Miami Dolphins will have 3 or 4 primetime games. I believe it was last season the Dolphins had 3 or 4 when the initial schedule came out. And I came on the airwaves here and I'm like, what? How does this make any sense? And then everybody in South Florida who's a Dolphins fan was like, oh, you see, we're going to be good. And I'm like, hold on a minute. Remember, there's a thing called flex. And the National Football League wound up flexing the Miami Dolphins out of some primetime games. But there's been a lot of leaks already. Some of you are putting it all together. The official release will be at 8 p.m. tonight. You can't really believe all of these leaks. The Dolphins had 2 opponents week 1 that I saw earlier. And then as I was telling you guys yesterday, I was ready to go to Mexico City. And there were a few reports that said the Dolphins were going to play the 49ers in Mexico City. Then the international schedule came out yesterday, and it was the Vikings playing the 49ers in Mexico City. So you never know. But we will officially know tonight at 8 p.m. And then you go on social media and you watch each team's video, because that's the thing they do now. Speaking of a video, yesterday I went to Mimi's Ravioli in Hollywood. It's such a great place. And I went in there and I got my favorite sandwich. People ask me, what is that sandwich called? And I really don't know. I just tell them what I want on the sandwich. And you could do the same thing. So I got semolina bread. It's got seeds. I had them toast it in the oven. And then I get chicken cutlets on it, fresh moots, thinly sliced tomatoes, the balsamic vinegar, a little bit of oil. Absolutely amazing. So I was sitting outside Mimi's Ravioli in Hollywood, and I said to myself, this will be a great opportunity to give everybody my play, which was for yesterday, on the Hard Rock Bet app. Everyone wants to see what I'm wagering on. So I recorded a little video at Mimi's Ravioli while I was eating my delicious sandwich. And no, I could not eat the whole thing. I only had half of it. I took the other half home because it's huge. And I showed everyone that I took LeVert on the Pistons. His point total was 7.5. But I lowered it, because now on the app you could make it higher or lower. And I lowered it, said it on the video, I'm lowering it to 6.5. And LeVert, in the first half, scored 7 points. That's another first half winner for me. And in the second half, he didn't score at all. If I did not lower the 7.5 to 6.5, I would have lost. I could have easily just clicked 7.5 and gone over, but no, I said, I'm going to lower it to 6.5 and take it. Paid a little bit of juice, wasn't all that much, and it was a winner. It was a winner in the first half. I didn't have to sweat anything else out. I told you, whether I'm going to win or lose, I like to know early. And I knew in the first half, I already had a winner. Not something that looked like a winner, an absolute winner that turned green on my phone, and then I posted it on my Instagram. Now, my close friends on Instagram, they get to see all of my wagers. And if you're interested in becoming a close friend, like so many others have, just send me a DM on IG, and I will send you the details. Now, remember about 12 and a half minutes ago, I said, we have actual news to discuss. I wasn't lying. We do. The news that came out yesterday, after I was already done here on the air, I said, I'm saving it for the show. And now this is the show. I want to talk about the actual news, but I can't. Until this hour officially begins.
1: It's time to shuffle up and deal.
0: On yesterday's show, I brought up some quotes. I was talking about the offensive coordinator for the Dolphins, how some of the staff is talking, and I'm trying to learn from what they're saying to what may actually happen on the field. Just trying to get any kind of intel. But now we actually have news and not quotes. And I like that. Devon Achane signs an extension with the Miami Dolphins. You guys saw it yesterday. 4 years, 68 mil, 32 of it is guaranteed. When I first saw this news hit yesterday, I looked at those numbers and I'm like, that's actually reasonable. That That's not bad at all for the organization. $32 million guaranteed, a four-year deal. I think that's a good price for Devon Achane and all of his talent. If you look at the numbers that Achane has put up in three seasons, they're remarkable. I know we're used to watching him and we know how good he is. Sometimes you get so used to watching someone, you don't even look at the numbers. 35 total touchdowns. More than 3,000 yards rushing. More than 1,200 yards receiving. Those are elite numbers. One thing I really like about this deal, and what is being shown to me and all of you right now with this Dolphins organization, John Eric Sullivan, the new GM, he made a promise. And he kept it. Jeff Hafley, he did the same. Both guys, I remember hearing it. Both of them made it clear. They said they loved Devon Achane. They said Achane is a huge part of the future with the Dolphins. He is going to be in the plans as we rebuild from the ground up. And now, take a look. They sign him to a four-year extension. And Devon Achane isn't like Tua, where the GM drafted him and feels like he can't say to the owner, I made a mistake. No, they got nothing to do with Devon Achane. They didn't draft Devon Achane. John Eric Sullivan and Jeff Hafley were nowhere near Miami when Devon Achane was drafted. Now, they could have also had an incentive to talk up Achane, because if they wanted to trade him, it would definitely be in their interest to say really good things about him. Why in the world would you ever want to tank a guy's value? I know Spo was doing that with Khalil Ware. Hopefully other teams forgot about it. But when you're trying to move somebody, you should be saying, we love him. He's so valuable. He's great. We would never trade him. He's part of our future. So when I heard John Eric Sullivan and Jeff Hafley saying these types of things, I take it with a grain of salt. Because what if around the draft, the Dolphins got an offer they just could not refuse? I'm not going to make one up, but just what if somebody blew them away because they really wanted Devon Achane? Well, in the end, I don't know if anyone blew them away or not, but to Sully and Haf's credit, they were men of their words. They said they liked the player. They said they wanted to keep the player around. And they got it done. And not only did they get it done, I think they got it done at a very reasonable price. I know that this organization wants to pretty much completely start over. You got to start from scratch. You build from the ground up, you gut the roster, you reset the cap, and you try to build a winner. But at the same time, they need to keep someone from the old regime. The Dolphins did have some talent on offense. Tyreek, he's old and hurt. They let him walk. Waddle, he was going to command too much money. They got a first rounder for him. Tua was the $200 million disaster. He's in Atlanta. But Devon Achane, I think for the rest of the league, if you're not playing fantasy football, you're just a fan, let's say in Minnesota, you're not playing fantasy football. I feel like Devon Achan is quietly productive. He's super fast and he's super explosive, but he's low key. For a guy who runs 4.3 and gets into the end zone double digit times every season, he doesn't have a whole lot of look at me in his game. But he's incredibly productive. So that's why I think he's low key, but so good. In terms of a building block for the Dolphins, in terms of a security blanket also for Malik Willis, you could do a lot worse than Devon Achan. He's proven everything at the NFL level. Now, Malik Willis, he still has a lot to prove. Devon Achan will help Willis out, not just in his ability to run, but Malik could pass to him too. Devon Achan is just one of those guys where you find a way to put the football in his hands and good things are going to happen. And this was at the right time. I mentioned that I liked the deal. I also like the timing of the deal. Achan didn't attend a voluntary camp this summer. May have been some type of soft holdout. It was most likely a message to the team by he and his agent.
3: Pay that man his money.
0: Now was the time for that second contract. That was the message. This team recognized that, and they got it done. And the part that really matters for players would be the guaranteed. For Achan, it's $32 million guaranteed. We've heard it all the time. The NFL, National Football League, or not for long. Not every guy gets to that second contract. We know it's a very dangerous sport. If you have Devon Achan show out in his first three seasons and he's ready for that big payday, teams have to understand that when you head into year four and you're extremely productive, the number of chances that player has to cash in on that and get generational wealth, something that'll change the status of his entire family for years and years and years, it's very small. This is somebody who earned it. And when you earn something, you should get paid for it. And the Miami Dolphins took care of him. A very fair deal. And now, everyone can move along. How much will Devon Achan mean to this team this coming season? You might say, well, he's going to mean everything to this team. Will he mean everything? Will it be 50-50 between he and Malik Willis? Are there other players on this roster that you're looking at right now and you're like, no. WR1, he's going to mean a lot. Do you even know who WR1 is? How much will Devon Achan mean to the evaluation of Malik Willis? Somebody who's been given the job right now, not the keys to the kingdom, but right now he's got the job. What does this mean for Malik's evaluation over the next season or two? I'll get into that discussion right after this.
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20: 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Turnpike South, an accident on the approach to Sunrise Boulevard with heavy traffic back to just past Commercial Boulevard. I-95 South, the accident at Okeechobee Boulevard has been cleared, but still seeing heavy traffic up to Blue Heron Boulevard. In Broward, Sunrise Boulevard East, an accident just before the US 1 merge, delays back to Northeast 4th Ave, and 595 West, an accident on the approach to the Turnpike. 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And the Traffic Center. I'm Sharina.
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0: The Miami Dolphins paid Devon Achane $68 million over 4 years, 32 of it guaranteed. Another player they wound up signing, QB1, Malik Willis, I feel also got a very reasonable deal. The main thing I notice with both of them, it's not crazy money. It's not a crazy amount of years. But both of these deals were enough to get someone who could be not only A, the quarterback of the future, but B, his right-hand man in Devon Achane. We know what Achane brings to the field. We've seen him enough. He's RB1. These deals could have landed you RB1 and QB1. It's much more questionable with QB1 than RB1, but when you look at these deals, they're not for a lot of money and they're not for a lot of years. And when I see this, because now this is the second deal that we could look at and say, all right, when I see these deals, two of them now, I start to wonder if this is how John Eric Sullivan does business, where John Eric Sullivan knows how to give out a reasonable contract. If this is how he does business, sign me up. Sign up every Dolphins fan. We're coming off of a regime that re-upped Tua when they didn't even have to, and they gave him $200
7: million.
0: That contract set the franchise back big time. If this is the new style, if this is what John Eric Sullivan is bringing into the building in Miami Gardens, that is good. Now, locking up Devon Achane is huge for Malik Willis, and it's huge for the Dolphins in their evaluation of Malik. One of the reasons Malik's contract is like it is because they need to evaluate him and figure out if he's going to be the guy. You get a 3-year deal, almost certainly next year the Dolphins are going to draft a quarterback. They'll make that room competitive. And if Malik turns out to be fantastic, well, now you have another asset. You could have somebody in waiting. You could have somebody who you'll trade. There's many things. That's a good position to be in. If you don't lock up Devon Achane and you've got him going into the season a little bit flustered, if you only have Malik Willis and a bunch of other guys who are not very good, I would say you're not going to be able to evaluate your QB1 in a fair way. That is why keeping Devon Achane and paying Devon Achane will give the Miami Dolphins a much better evaluation of Malik. I know they've got some talented guys on the roster. They're not filled with talent. It's not just Malik and Devon, and we'll see if Malik has that talent. But this roster is young, and you can't expect Malik Willis to pull along everybody. It wouldn't be fair. You wouldn't be able to evaluate him properly. He's young. He's getting his first real starting job. He needs help, and Devon Achane is back there. He's going to provide that help. Malik Willis needed somebody who is elite. Elite and happy. I'm sure Devon Achane's happy right now. Devon Achane can make Malik Willis look good. He'll make him look better. Malik also needed somebody who opposing defenses are going to have to worry about. Because if Devon Achane isn't your running back, a defensive coordinator the day or two before the game is going to be talking to his players like, okay, just go after Malik because they don't have anybody else. With Devon Achane, you got a big worry in the backfield. And right now the Dolphins said, okay, you're here. You're our guy. Here's $32 million guaranteed, 4 years, $68 million. Good for Devon, good for Malik, good for the Miami Dolphins. A smart contract. That's what the Malik contract was. That's what the Devon contract is. The Dolphins need those. particularly right now, because we know they're in salary cap prison. The Dolphins' payroll's bogged down because of Tua. We always hear when there's a bad contract, a contract that'll set a franchise back a few years. We hear about it in football, baseball, all over the place. Oh my gosh, what a terrible contract. But you never really hear, hey, that's a good deal. That's a good contract. I don't remember saying that a whole lot. I'm saying it right now. And I said it a couple of months ago when they got Malik Willis. The Dolphins right now have to give out good contracts, fair contracts, because they're just living in prison with the salary cap thanks to Tua or thanks to Chris Greer. It's not Tua's fault. It's like sometimes you draft someone and they're a bust and they'll go off on the player. It's the team that drafted the player. It's their fault. If I entered a draft, I know I'm not a first-round pick in the NFL. I'm not even an undrafted free agent. No way. I can't play. But if a GM said, with the next pick, we're taking Andy Slater, and I go out there and I'm the worst player in the world, which I would be, it's not my fault. It's the GM's fault. John Eric Sullivan giving out smart contracts, is it because of solely the cap situation, or is it how he does business? My hope is it's just how he does business. He identifies players he wants. Either he'll go out and get them, or they're already there and he'll get them to stay. And he doesn't go overboard with how he pays guys. Incidentally, I say this not because I'm trying to save Stephen Ross money. Teams are all going to spend the same amount of money pretty much in a cap league. But I say this because the Dolphins are up against the cap. And once they're out of cap jail, wouldn't it be nice to not have them in that position again? If the Dolphins are going to pay somebody like they did with Tua, it dang well better be somebody that's equivalent to Patrick Mahomes in his prime. Not someone who is often concussed or who may or may not be a system quarterback.
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8: 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We got a team up 3-0. That's Minnesota over the Colorado Avalanche. And then I see live wager and I go, hold on a second. There's a chance here because I know Colorado's way too good of a team to just lay down like that. Not going to happen. The game goes to 3-1. They get on the board. I look at live wager on Hard Rock Bet and I say, hang on. Yeah, let's do this. Plus 575. You heard what I said. 575. So when the game goes to overtime, I can actually hedge the bet, which is exactly what I did. And guess who won money last night again on Hard Rock Bet? I did. 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

first night in quite some time. There's not going to be an NBA game. Some series, they ended quicker than I guess maybe the NBA wanted them to, or if you're a Lakers fan, yeah, earlier than you wanted it to as well. So there's no NBA games tonight. Maybe this is a night where you check out the WNBA. Now, you know, on this show, I'm always all about honesty. I keep it 100. I got to tell you what I just did a little bit ago. And I never thought I would do this, ever. But I did it. And I might be the only person you know who has done this. Seriously. I made a purchase. I made a purchase of something you may not know anyone else who has made this same purchase. I bought. Do you know what I'm going to say? I bought the WNBA League Pass. I did. $39.99 for the year. The entire season, $39.99. You might be wondering, why did I buy the WNBA League Pass? Am I going to start talking WNBA on the show? There's no team in Miami. We used to have a team. Why would you do that? Well, I discovered on the Hard Rock Bet app, there's WNBA player props, and I'm a player prop guy. So I need to do some studying. I need to see maybe this could be a good thing. I'm just saying. It was $39.99. I already have like 200 subscriptions to everything else. So I'm going to see what's up. I'm going to watch a little WNBA. I'm not going to start talking about it here on the program because I know there's not a lot of you into it. And I only talk about things that the majority of you are into, like bringing up the views in Medellin. Girls, girls, girls, girls. I will start watching a little WNBA because the NBA playoffs, they will be over before you know it. And we're only going to have baseball. And I love baseball. But I'm thinking maybe there's some money to be made here. Again, I'm just being 100 with you. I didn't buy the league pass because I said to myself, I'm just going to sit down and start enjoying some WNBA games. I mean, maybe I will enjoy them. I don't know. I've never watched. Maybe it will become enjoyable. Maybe it won't. Maybe it'll be profitable. Maybe it won't. Some of you might be saying, oh my gosh, you're crazy. Well, I look at things with different aspects. And I purchased the WNBA League Pass. They got my $39.99. Full price. I did look for a promo code. You know, sometimes, even if it's just $39.99, you're like, you always want to get a little bit of a deal. Like, okay, 10% or... No, there was no promo code. I said, all right, I'm just going to buy it $39.99 and... There we go. The talk will remain NBA here on this program. Just like the talk online right now is the NBA, not just the playoffs, but Giannis. I've been following because I hope Giannis follows that path to Miami that may be created. Ultimately, I think Giannis is going to become a member of the Heat. That's just my opinion, not that I have any information. The Heat have to land someone big this offseason. I believe Giannis is going to be that guy. The reports that I was reading yesterday, the Heat are going to be first in line as he starts hearing from suitors. Doesn't mean they'll close right away. But if the Bucks said the deadline's the draft, well, I would expect the conversation to go very close to the draft, but that's next month. Either way, it's fun to

0: see the Miami Heat in the mix for this, and hearing if it's true that they will get the first crack at it, that's nice. My biggest hope is that Pat Riley is not precious with his assets. I'm not saying get fleeced, but I just hope Riley doesn't overthink the assets. If the Bucks ask for Jaime, so be it. If they want Tyler, go help him pack. Heck, I think all Heat fans would show up at the Kaseya Center and help him out, bring some boxes. Not that we don't like Tyler Hero, but we're talking about getting Giannis. Don't be like the New York Yankees, who are so protective all the time of their prospects. The NBA is a star league. Giannis is a two-time MVP. Just get him. Figure everything else out later. I'm making that plea today. Just get him. Whatever it takes, get him. You have Giannis, you have Bam, it'll all get figured out. I'll probably say that every single day until they do go get him, and they better get him. I know you guys at my poker tournament always try to get me, and somebody did on Tuesday with an ace three against my ace queen. The Slater Scoops poker tournament, we had $78,000 in the prize pool just 2 days ago. The next one will be coming up in June. It's every single month in the poker room at Seminole Hard Rock Hotel and Casino in Hollywood. 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So rest up, get healthy, and I have no doubt they'll be a contender next season.
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7: 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Turnpike South, an accident at Glades Road. I-95 North has an accident at Hepalexo Road. Police on the scene there with heavy traffic back to Boynton Beach Boulevard. I-95 South, an accident in the express lanes on the Percy Palmetto Park Road. Hepalexo Road West, an accident just beyond Haverhill Road. And in Broward, State Road 84 West, an accident on the approach to University Drive. 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I'm Sharina.
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10: Is that
0: how about those Miami Marlins? If you take a look at the Marlins' record, it's not horrible. It's not great, but it's not too bad. The news with them, though, Robbie Snelling pretty much had his grand opening and possibly his grand closing. I don't know what your favorite Robbie Snelling Marlins moment was. Was it the one start that he had just a few days ago before he complained about elbow pain and ended up on the injured list? Crazy. He gets called up and then suddenly there goes the elbow. He felt it right after this start. I know every team in Major League Baseball has injury issues, even the Yankees. You got Gerrit Cole coming back and now Max Fried. He's got a problem. You never want to hear elbow with pitcher. It just seems like nowadays, everybody, like every pitcher, they're going to come up, they're going to throw so hard, and then they're going to wind up having surgery. Tommy John or some type of surgery. They're going to have it. This guy on the Brewers, Miz, incredible. I hope he could keep it up and stay healthy because it's fascinating to watch. Same thing with Skeens. But every single year, and the Marlins, they've certainly had their share. Sandy, Yuri, Braxton Garrett, who's back now. The Marlins have definitely had their fair share. Now, I hope we can get them their fair share of victories the rest of the way. That's all the time I got for this Thursday afternoon. We'll do it again tomorrow. For now, I'm Andy Slater, and I'll see you later.
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15: Do you have a takeaway from Texas Longhorns quarterback Arch Manning being comped, his NFL comp, if everything goes great, it's Justin Herbert. And if it doesn't go great, he's Justin Fields. So it's Justin and Justin, which sounds like a law firm, a morning radio show, or something, some weird restaurant somewhere. So, yes, I have a takeaway. That is not a scouting report. It is not. That is a emoji. It is the shrug emoji dressed up with a face mask and a jock strap. It is boom or bust. And the bust is yelling into a megaphone. A megaphone. You can't sell me. And maybe you'll buy this, but you can't sell me on Manning royalty and then have a career like Justin Herbert, who has just been nothing but empty calories. And guys like Collinsworth and Aikman, they got the knee pads on for Justin Herbert. And I look at him like, and I see him in person a lot. It's like, fine. He's a dime a dozen, though. He puts up good numbers, and they're not winning numbers. And he's essentially been like C.J. Stroud, as bad as you can be in big playoff games for the Chargers. And we're not supposed to talk about that part. So that doesn't really move the needle for me to want to throw away an entire season. I know from a business standpoint, there's a lot of people that will go overboard because they figure the Manning name is just a license.
14: To get the rest of what Big Ben said, podcast it by searching The Ben Maller Show. 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
14: Rich Davis. This is Covino and Rich.
10: You don't like seeing LeBron get swept like that,
16: yeah,
10: though.
16: Didn't
10: fourth
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10: time in his career,
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10: 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I highly doubt it.
17: I don't want to have a pessimistic attitude because I'm the most optimistic guy, even when I'm feeling a little... But there's got to be a party of Dandy that's like, you knew it was going to end. Like, no offense to a lot of National League teams, right?
10: Because of health, though, yeah. So
17: come the playoffs.
10: No
17: like,
10: doubt.
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16: Remember going into the first series with the Rockets. Everybody was predicting gentlemen sweep. Not by the Lakers, by the Rockets. So.
17: But there was, like, hope there. But remember we joked about anyone who hard fought that won that series.
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21: 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Ken doing the reverse Ted Turner by not going 6:05 but 5:05. So we're
17: That's
21: 5
17: right.
21: minutes before the top of the hour for people
17: Correct.
21: Who are bailing on other stuff. It's the reverse Ted Turner. Shout out
17: yep.
21: Ted Turner.
17: That's right. By design, the man, the myth, the legend, he inspired our rollout. So thank you, Ted, and may you rest in peace.
21: Hell yeah. By the way, we know he passed last week. We pay tribute accordingly. But an update, his condition not expected to improve.
17: Nope.
21: So
17: nope.
21: That's factor that in, if you will.
1: By the way, our ode to Ted Turner, the podcast, wherever you get your podcast, by the way, our most downloaded podcast in the last month. There were a lot of Ted Turner fans or those who wanted to reminisce about him. How about that?
2: Yeah, maybe it was labeled well. You're the labeling guy. So maybe you learned how to label to draw attention. Or maybe I listened twice, so therefore it made it the most, because then there were six downloads total. Thursday, May the 14th, we got headlines. The NFL schedule release is tonight. This made-for-television event is enormous. Shout out to the NFL for showing the rest of the sporting world how you become a 365-day-a-year league. Forget about 12-month year or 52-week league. It's a daily league. Like, it's a Thursday. We don't have NBA tonight. They do catch a break on that. The NBA locked out on some early series endings. But we do got two hockey games. Not that factors that much. NFL is king. NFL is the most watched television show, not sport, but show, and obviously sport in America. And just finding out who's playing who, when and where becomes this event. And then the social media outlets for the teams, they do their thing with their schedules. Some have been very clever. Some have been very funny. Some have been very well produced, and others have been very, very simple. I mean, the Titans went and showed people on Broadway, tourists, NFL logos of who they'd be playing, and had them try to guess the name of the team based just on the logo.
1: Yeah.
2: And you got answers. You got great answers from people that don't know football, and I'm sure you got correct answers from people that did, and they threw those out. Yeah. But, like, we're all looking forward tonight to seeing what these teams are going to do in regards to anything involving the Patriots on their schedule, Mike Vrabel and Diana Rossini.
1: The Chargers win this every year, by the way. Their social media team is the best every year. They always do something animated for the most part. Yeah. And a lot of inside stuff. They're very online, so you've got to know what you're looking for. There's Easter eggs. The Dolphins have traditionally been boring, so we'll see tonight.
2: Was that boring necessary? Was that
1: it? Was when it's really boring, you've got to draw it out. Boring.
2: It sounds like you want a. It sounds like you want a soccer call. Sounds like you calling FAU football and basketball.
1: That's not true. That's not true at all.
2: My bad. That's just what I hear in my head. Boring. Really obnoxious. You want to make those few people listening on the radio first at 5 on Fox Sports South Florida's radio platforms. You want to make them just hit scan or change the channel. Do your little boring thing loud into the microphone again, and what remains of that audience, because you're reverberating a whole interior of a vehicle. Boring.
1: Yeah. Hey, Bob in Lake Worth, listen up.
2: Don't do that. I prepare a show. And then you just show up, and then now all of it's ruined.
1: Shoot them away.
2: Because you're over here. And then why make it louder? Like, why even get, like, why cup the microphone and make it louder? What's the point of doing that?
1: It's called audio manipulation. And if you knew anything about this medium.
2: Yeah, if I knew anything about this medium, okay. If I knew anything at all. If I knew, like, what worked, if I knew, like, how to be successful.
9: I was number one in the market for many years. I'm Josh Cohen, home team.
2: I might kind of know, like, what to do, what not to do. I might kind of know what people are interested in. And I promise you what they're not interested is shrill voices and or loud, boring. I don't want to do it like you because somebody's giving us another chance, and I don't want to push them away as well. But, like, boring is, like, you did it. Probably a roadmap, an immediate just scroll in radio form, hitting scan, hitting next, opening the Apple CarPlay and playing whatever. So I'm just going to move on from you.
1: Oh,
2: the Chargers are, yes, they are the kings of the NFL schedule. When Ken says Easter eggs, some of you don't know what that means. Those are hidden little jokes. They are hidden little references to other things. So there'll be something that a player said last year or a coach said last year, and maybe, just maybe, in their schedule when they show week 10 and they're coming through, Pittsburgh. There may be something in there where you see a Lions fan with a wig who is engaging in being, slapped by a Steelers player.
1: DK Metcalf, yep.
2: Or there could be something with the Ravens and then a very makeable field goal to go to the playoffs
21: and then it just drifts right. So those are hidden little references. If you are up on your social media, if you're up on your what happened in the NFL season, you'll catch a majority of them. Some are intended to be very difficult, so it becomes a game for the most finely tuned, the most prepared. Yeah.
1: So you have to revisit over and over and over again in case you missed something the first or second or third time. Like last year, the Dolphins were on the Chargers schedule, and the Dolphins portion of the schedule, Mike McDaniel, you had to look closely, but he had a vape pen in his hand when they showed the Dolphins part of the schedule.
21: That's right. You had to look closely.
1: So they hit everything. Yeah.
21: So they work year-round on that. They're working because they don't know who they're going to play outside of their division. So they don't know what the rest of the schedule is going to be. But I promise you, that team is like, all right, did you see that last night? In case we play the Lions, did you see? Yep. Yes, we got that. Okay.
1: They're taking notes.
21: Lock that in. It's kind of like when they have the obituary video ready, the tribute video ready, you know, for various celebrities and world leaders, where it's all edited except for the last part. And so they're piecing together that as we speak. Yahoo Sports has a statement from the NFL. They claim, quote, the NFL will not be reviewing teams' videos for jokes surrounding New England Patriots head coach Mike Vrabel ahead of the annual schedule release. This is from Front Office Sports, by the way. The league is letting teams use their own judgment regarding potential content about Vrabel's connection with Diana Rossini. Now, you're laughing. You're laughing at the idea of judgment. What are you laughing at exactly? You said you laughed.
1: I love, and this is great about the NFL, because they are generally extremely self-aware, as snooty as they can be, as regimented as they can be. They know they're paying attention. There's a reason they're a $1 billion industry now, because they're on top of everything. And the fact that they have put out an official statement that they will not be reviewing the release videos that could involve Mike Vrabel and Diana Rossini, which they acknowledge has been the story of the offseason. I love that. The NFL does not miss anything.
21: But why would they? Why would they say we need to see everyone's videos? Because what they're doing is saying, hey, we don't want to piss everybody off, so we're staying the hell out of it. And instead if a team crosses the line, that's on them. You know, you look disturbed right now. Is everything okay? Technically, is everything all right? All right.
1: Everything's fine.
21: Your facial expression, you saw something that was alarming. I want to make sure we're still on the air, or quote unquote on the air recording.
1: Now we're good.
21: So the league has nothing to gain by saying we need to see everything, and everything to gain by just allowing teams to exercise their own judgment. Meaning, if you go too far, you'll know, because the people will know about it. They'll let you know about it. That's your problem, not ours. So I'm sure organizations themselves had very involved discussions with their social media teams. I'm sure they had very involved discussions as to what we want to do, what we don't want to do. You know, and there's only three teams that know for sure, right? I mean, the Jets, the Dolphins, and the Bills are the only ones that know we've got them on the schedule twice. For anybody else, any other division, they don't know.
1: They do get a heads up. So they get, they actually get a
21: Prior to the conversation. I mean, prior to the conversation.
1: Exactly. Yeah.
21: Right.
1: So
21: they're
1: cobbling this thing together. And it's fascinating, though. And this is another thing that you bring that up. And this is for these productions, this is relatively recent that this has all gone down, that this has happened. So there probably have had to be some quick edits to these videos. You think you're getting a head start. You know who you're playing. You know who's on the schedule.
21: Right.
1: You don't know when. But this is, if
21: it's
1: this happened 2 months,
21: it's been,
1: yeah,
21: it's been
1: so it's tough. If for the elaborate ones, they're going to have to adjust quickly.
21: Buddy, with AI now, I mean, come on. In 5 seconds with a prompt on your Twitter through Grok, you can get the video
1: that's
21: that you're
1: fair.
21: Looking for. So
1: that's fair.
21: Yeah, check on that. Is your mic hot or is it just me today?
1: No, everything's
21: great. Yeah, it's just me.
1: Copacetic.
21: It's menopause. Yeah, it's menopause. The league is letting the teams use their own judgment and then chuckle. The teams will be fine. I'm looking forward to who is creative with it. I imagine we'll see something about the mountains of Sedona, Arizona. I imagine somebody will probably have, reference to the bar in New York. I imagine that there may be something about a boat ride. There'd be, you know, we're not sure, like a dock. And you know the visuals we'll probably likely see, and I'm all for it. Moving on with Good Greek Moving and Storage. 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Moving across town, cross state, cross country. They'll move you across the planet. They'll move you anywhere. Those are the pros that the pros use, Good Greek Moving and Storage. The Cavaliers take game 5 at Detroit. Now they have a chance to advance at home in game 6 tomorrow night, Friday night. James Harden goes for 30. Spider goes for 21. This is a bad loss for the Pistons because they led by 15 in the first half. And more than that, the Pistons led 103-94 with 2 minutes and change remaining in the game. A 9-minute lead with fewer than 3 minutes remaining. This game goes to OT. They get beat. This is bad spot for the Detroit Pistons, Kenny.
1: I don't understand, and the Pistons did the same exact thing at the end of the previous game where they just started chucking terrible shots, just made really poor decisions. I don't understand. It's terribly disappointing because it looked like they were the better team in this series, and suddenly they're going to exit. They're
21: Are they
1: gone.
21: A young team? Are they a young team?
1: No,
21: are they an inexperienced team? So I mean, as Kenny Smith said that, you know, Dean Smith told Kenny Smith back at North Carolina, and this stayed with me always because I try to utilize this in life and share it with others. Dean Smith told Kenny Smith, I will never yell at you for missing a good shot. I will always yell at you for making a bad shot. And it sounds counterintuitive, but the idea is just because it worked doesn't mean it's a good idea.
1: Right.
21: If it's a bad idea, it's a bad idea. If it's a good idea, it's a good idea. We don't play the results. I try not to play the results, not in predictive measures, not in evaluating a play or a concept or an idea. If it's a bad idea, it's a bad idea. If it works, it's almost worse than if it didn't work because then it lets people think it's a good idea to do it again. A good shot is a good shot, whether it goes in or not. A bad shot is a bad shot, regardless of whether it goes in or not. And with play calls, like in football, all the time, I'm like, that's a horrible call. And they're like, what are you talking about? I went for a touchdown. It's still a horrible call. Don't worry that it worked. It's a horrible call. Do not play the result, my friends. So you're telling me that they're taking, I'm not watching, and I'm watching hockey. You're telling me that they're taking bad shots or that they simply are missing shots badly?
1: No, they are taking bad shots. They are chucking for no reason whatsoever. They decide to stop moving the ball. And you know what that is? Late in games, that's panic.
21: Exactly.
1: And the Pistons are panicking. Now, the Cavs, because they have more veterans than the Pistons aren't young, but the Cavs are more experienced. The Cavs were there deep in the postseason last year. The Cavs were the number one seed last year.
21: That's right.
1: They've sort of been done that, and now they've learned some lessons. And having James Harden in those moments, as erratic as he is, that I think has definitely helped.
21: 3-2 is not a problem for Detroit. 3-2 is a problem because the series now goes back to Cleveland.
1: That's right.
21: That's why it's problematic. And if we've learned anything is they don't win at home anyhow. So if they do steal this one on the road, you still got to win another one in game 7 in
1: They're
21: Detroit.
1: Screwed either way.
21: And you're not good at that. I tried so desperately, speaking of Detroit basketball, what is the name of their PA announcer? Bill Ups.
1: He's been there forever. I don't remember his name. He's the worst.
21: He's a legendary guy. He's the one that says, Detroit basketball. He got this big fan following. He had a big coming out about 22 years ago or so when they went to the NBA Finals when they shocked the Lakers in 2002.
1: Yep.
21: I forget his name. But he was the PA announcer for one of the All-Star weekends because he became so popular and he was so unique. And they brought him in. And nobody gave him a heads up that Cirque du Soleil is pronounced Cirque du Soleil. So I went down a YouTube rabbit hole to try and find the video because I remember that Sunday afternoon watching and hearing him say, please welcome performers from Cirque du Soleil.
1: Oh, no.
21: Some horrific mispronunciation of, because if you don't know, that's a French word. It looks like Cirque du Soleil or whatever.
1: You're right. Have you ever seen Cirque du Soleil, by the way?
21: What do you think? Who's Mr. Vegas?
1: No.
21: Who's Mr. Vegas?
1: Mean, I understand that. I just you have a different approach to Vegas than, say, a typical family or a married couple. I feel like you go for the Sinatra experience. You're like, hey, it's up, toots, and then you're playing blackjack.
2: No, you're a toots guy. For the record, the only time in my life I've used the term toots is either quoting Frank Sinatra or making fun of you. I'm not a toots guy. You're the toots guy.
1: You're Mr. Cosmopolitan. You're Mr. UFC. Get a media pass and not do anything. I know. That's your place.
2: Buddy, Cirque du Soleil shows, yeah, I've seen them all. Well, all the ones that are that you're supposed to see. I've seen the shows that aren't Cirque du Soleil, but they're of the same variety. I've been to Ka. I've been to O. I went to the one that was like the adult one. The adult.
1: The raunchy
2: nature.
1: One. Yeah,
2: I went
1: good.
2: To that.
1: It's fun.
2: I've seen all the Cirque du Soleil show. Me and Jay Kashmir tried to stay awake during Beatles Love at the Mirage, God rest its soul.
1: Oh, yeah.
2: The Sunday night of his bachelor party. And we were dozing off just because we were so worn out from the weekend that was. I love Cirque du Soleil. Love those shows. I would always, when I would go to Vegas in the early 2000s, I would always make a point to see a different new show. We would do, you mentioned Josh Cohen of the home team. Oh, top of the ratings. Damn right, top of the ratings. Number one, men and women, 25-54 afternoon drive. For years and years and years, when we would go do the show from Vegas, we would go do three shows, or we would do two shows and be there 4 days over extended weekend. I would always go to, and I would take a co-host with me, I'd buy tickets, and we would go to a Cirque du Soleil show. I never believed it was pronounced Cirque du Soleil, but I can understand how, what the hell was it? Mason? Is that his name? Mason? What was the name of the PA announcer? Billups! Detroit basketball. He said he botched it badly. If you go to YouTube to try and find him doing it, you can't find it.
1: Oh, you're right. John Mason. Good job, John Mason.
2: Can't find the actual video of him mispronouncing it, but I remember looking up at the television and laughing and thinking, damn it, nobody warned him, and here he is being PA guy. He didn't give him the phonetics. They didn't give him the phonetic pronunciation.
1: You got to ask. That's why you got to ask. As someone who does a lot of soccer like I do, you got to ask, because those names get tricky, the foreign names. You never know. They can catch up on you. So I bet you haven't actually seen my wife and I saw this, and I bet you're going to be jealous when I bring it up in Vegas. Did you, high-end Vegas guy, ever go to the Flamingo to see Terry Fator's puppet extravaganza? Did you ever make
2: it? I believe he's
1: there?
2: A ventriloquist, not a puppet extravaganza. Terry Fator, he was a big deal for a little bit. He was a big deal for a little bit.
1: He was on The Tonight Show. That's still his major thing. When he comes out to start his show in his residency, he says, oh, I was on with Carson. And then
2: if you're going to the Flamingo for anything, you know, like, all right, it's already like, you know that it's going to be like Rich Little 6 p.m. Show where he's doing, you know, he's doing Nixon impressions and he's doing John Wayne impressions, and the audience, an audience member dies every single show, but he does his show at like 6 or 6:30 p.m. Rich Little does.
1: After dinner.
2: Flamingo, no. Tropicana's now gone because they're building a baseball stadium right there. But no, that's not, no. I did go to the Bodies exhibit once. I was creeped out by it. It bothered me a lot. It bothered me a whole lot that those were human
1: beings.
2: Seeing
1: the nervous system in person when it's all dried out, that's gross, man. The nervous system is weird looking.
2: Yeah, well, just all of it. Just the fact that I'm inches away from some dead Chinese prisoner who had no idea they were going to do this with his body when he died. Because that's where they came from, you know. The bodies from the body exhibit were like dudes that died in prison. And then they just put formaldehyde, you know, in them and on them, shellacked them, and said, you're going on the road. You're going on tour.
1: Oh, that's amazing. Vegas, man. Vegas is, as much as it's changed, there is still some really fun stuff to experience there.
2: Not the bodies exhibit. I wouldn't say
1: not anymore.
2: I wouldn't call that fun. I would call that more.
1: Well, you can go see it at every one of Terry Fader's shows or Rich Little's shows. There's going to be a body.
2: Rich Little, you joke. Rich Little has a look it up right now. Rich Little has a new residency in Las Vegas,
21: And I'm telling you, the show started. He's got to be in his mid late 80s. He's got to be 87-ish. 87-ish.
1: Oh,
21: plus.
1: My God. You're right.
21: But the show started at like 6:30 p.m. because they got to get everybody back. Yeah.
1: Oh, my God. He's 87 years old.
21: He's 87.
1: Yeah, he's 87 and performing.
21: You know how I am with guessing celebrity ages. There's someone in the afterlife, whenever this comes up about a celebrity age, someone in the afterlife is like appointed to me to just send me the number. Because how many times have you sat in the studio over 7-8 years and saw me guess exactly how old somebody was?
1: Always within 2 years. Like, always. But always within at least two years.
21: Normally, like our former producer... you know, was always blown away by the fact that I was almost always dead on. And if I wasn't dead on, it was always within a year and a half, one way or the other.
1: Oh, man, that is incredible.
21: What time are his shows? 6 or 6:30?
1: 6:30.
21: There you go.
1: He performs at 6:30.
21: Yeah, and what casino? God. Like Palace Station now? Something off the strip, I imagine.
1: Where is he? Tuscany Hotel and Casino.
21: Never heard of it. Never heard of it.
1: Nope,
21: poor Rich Little.
1: The Copa Room.
21: Can you imagine being Rich Little and you're like, I used to host the the celebrity roasts with Milton Berle, and there'd be John Wayne, and there'd be President Reagan, and there'd be Bob Hope and Dean Martin celebrity roasts. I used to host those. And you know, and I'm like, here's a new up and comer, his name is Billy Crystal, and here's a new up and comer, his name is Robin Williams. And now I'm doing 6:30 shows in Las Vegas on a Tuesday, and there's oxygen at every seat, like it's an airline flight. So in case of emergency, you just pull the mask from under your seat and breathe normally.
1: The Tuscany Suites are like 3 or 4 blocks off the strip. That's how you know. In the MGM Grand vicinity. So that's how you know.
21: Oh, wow. That's sad.
1: It's a little bit lower end. Yeah.
21: That's sad. I feel bad now. Feel bad for Rich Little.
1: I mean, he's 87.
21: I'm not a crook. I'm not a crook. All of his impressions are like, they're like James Cagney. You know, you dirty rat. It's like things that your great grandparents would be like, yeah, I know who that is. He does the same impressions that he did in 1975 on the Dean Martin celebrity roasts.
1: Yep, that's exactly what happens. And I can't. The
21: Groucho,
1: average
21: he does
1: of his
21: Groucho
1: audience,
21: Marx. He does John Wayne. He does Richard Nixon. Yeah. He does all. It's all the hits. It's all the hits from 1975. Oh,
1: God, he hasn't had anybody under the age of 50 in his audience for the last decade.
21: Poor guy. Let's not beat up on Rich Little, by the way. Kiss of death. The clock has started. We'll put this in 48 hours as an effect for poor Rich Little. When we continue into the second half, more on this NBA sitch. The NHL last night. How do you blow a 3-0 lead in the second period of a hockey game in which you lose, your season is done? Well, somebody found a way to do that last night. PGA Championship is underway, and we've got a dude who showed up 1 minute late. 1 minute late for his early tee time. And man, they do not mess around in the PGA Tour. 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
28: 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I-95 North, an accident at Hypoluxo Road has three right lanes blocked and heavy traffic back to Woolbright Road. I-95 South, a vehicle stuck in the roadway at Southern Boulevard. Police on the scene there, use caution. Heavy traffic back to North Lake Boulevard. And Lake Worth, 10th Avenue North, headed west, an accident on the approach to Sherwood Forest Boulevard. Delays back to Perry Ave. And in Boca, Jog Road North, an accident on the approach to Yamato Road. 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I'm Sharina.
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21: Second half of JC and Ken, the weekend kickoff edition, Thursday, May the 14th. Can't wait for tonight. We'll be watching the NFL schedule release, but more importantly, we'll be watching playoff hockey and also on Twitter so I can see the videos from the different teams for the schedule release. It is the best non-game night of the year. Some nights are good. Draft night is good. Round one is good. But if you have a sense of humor and you like creativity and you like trolling and you're into this, this is the night. This is the best non-game night of the entire NFL, of the entire NFL year. And the NFL year, by the way, is January 1 through December 31st. It's year round.
1: Yeah, and there's always the thrill of which social media manager, which head of social media in the NFL is going to toe the line of unemployment closest, because every single year, there's always one that is a little bit too far.
2: Lord, you say that, but you're not thinking that these things were approved by the team first. I'm sure the teams are like, listen, we're going to get edgy, all that, but we need to see what it is so we can decide first.
1: Yeah, maybe this year especially, but there have been in the past some social media managers or some teams that have had to come out and say, all right, we went
2: probably
1: a little bit
2: thrown
1: too
2: under
1: far
2: the bus.
1: And actually take it down.
2: Probably got thrown under the bus. Like the time that I had a segment on the show in the morning drive, JC and the home team in the morning drive, Kenny, and we had a segment called Morning Wood, where we encourage you, if you were going to have some amorous, you know, lovemaking in the morning, go ahead and call us and put your phone on the nightstand. No profanity, please. But we'll go ahead and we'll listen in. And you think, how disgusting, how revolting. Well, yeah, it was before Janet Jackson. This was FM radio. What are you going to do? It was sponsored. There was a lumberyard that was the presenting sponsor partner on this. So when we got cracked by the FCC, boss couldn't yell at me like, you sold it. You sold the sponsorship. The company made money on it. I didn't see a dime on it. You guys were seeing thousands of dollars every month from us doing this.
1: We got fined
2: $55,000 by the FCC. After the Janet Jackson episode, $27,500 on the one FM, $27,500 on the other FM. And the most disappointing part is the big Associated Press story that revealed the FCC reviewed three instances of indecency and obscenity and fined accordingly. Howard Stern show, in which there was an incident, the Golden Globes, in which Bono said, bleeping brilliant, winning an award. It said, and a South Florida radio show.
1: Didn't mention the name of the station.
2: So we didn't get anything out of that 55K.
1: Man. And it was the Colts last year, if you remember, because the Dolphins started the year with the Colts, and the Colts in their schedule release, they had Minecraft and they had Tyreek Hill being taken down by cops, like what happened week one the previous year as he was driving to the stadium.
2: Right.
1: And so the Colts took it down, had to apologize, and it violated Microsoft copyright. So they also threatened to get sued.
2: A couple people used Minecraft. Didn't the Steelers use it also?
1: They did, and it's played out just like the Titans guessed the logo.
2: So let's guess what's going to be the theme this year. Is it going to be making fun of AI and like how ridiculous AI is?
1: Probably.
2: Is it going to be like overly AI to mock AI? Will that be a theme?
1: Yeah, I would think so. I think that's the way it's trending, because there was no like major cultural TV show or movie that I think has completely taken over. So yeah, I have a feeling it's going to be, and the crazier, the wildest looking AI is going to be the way to go here this year.
2: Will there be mocking the social media influencer thing of sounds of taking your fingernails and then tapping everything and opening things and
1: ASMR. Yeah, maybe.
2: ASMR, what's that?
1: That's what it's called. I think that's what it's called, right?
2: Say it again, please.
1: ASMR.
2: What's that stand for?
1: I have no idea. It's something auditory something, but I think that's what it's called.
2: Like auditory stimulation, something. Yeah, okay.
1: Yeah.
2: I don't know the acronym, but that's the whole thing about sounds and noise. The other thing I could see teams doing is the one social media trend of like putting yourself with celebrities that you really didn't take a picture with.
1: Or I hate those.
2: You're like, the cast of this, and then the cast of that TV show, and then the cast of that TV show. Or like, you know, the younger version meeting the older version. There may be some play on that.
1: See like a Love Island type of thing, something like that.
2: Maybe.
1: Like I definitely think.
2: Maybe. Back to the NBA last night. Detroit, as we mentioned, they're in a tough spot right now. Eminem and 50 were courtside. 50 Cent wearing Detroit on his hat, wearing some kind of whatever his jacket was. And it had like streaming and network logos. But he's a New Yorker. He's a Queens.
1: Yeah, wouldn't he be a Knicks fan? Yeah.
2: Well, I mean, he might be, but he's wearing a Detroit hat. Now, he wasn't wearing Pistons gear, but it did say Detroit.
1: Okay.
2: So he's cautious on that. Meanwhile, that reminds me of when I went to Tortuga, the country music festival on Fort Lauderdale Beach, right next to the ocean. And Nelly was performing. Nelly was one of those acts that isn't country at all, but he's there to round out the interest. And by the way, when you've got hip hop artists like that, their show is generally on the second stage. And it's absolutely packed. And every one of these rednecks and every one of these that are, you know, wearing political statements on their hats, their tank tops, their flags, whatever, they know every lyric, every word, and they sing along to Nelly, to Ice Cube, to Ludacris, and others that have performed it at Tortuga. But I remember
1: quite the dichotomy.
2: For sure. I remember him coming on stage with his hype man, and they were wearing like tank tops that said Fort Lauderdale, and their hats said like Fort Lauderdale or Hollywood. And I was like, these guys are brilliant, because what they did was when they got off the plane, they went into the gift shop and said, we need gear to wear on stage to be like, yeah represent. So instead of wearing like the festival, you know, the Tortuga t-shirt, they were wearing hats and things that said Fort Lauderdale, Hollywood Beach, you know, things were like right here.
1: They probably went to that Senior Frogs across the street from the beach there on Ocean Drive in Fort Lauderdale and loaded up, and then they came back over to the stage.
2: It looked like Airport Gift Shop to me, that font. That Airport Gift Shop embroidery.
1: Okay.
2: Fort Lauderdale Beach.
1: That's
2: awesome.
1: Right.
2: NBA's off tonight, as I said. Doubleheader tomorrow night, 7 o'clock, Game 6, Detroit at Cleveland. The Cavs going to wrap this up. Is this handshake night for the NBA? Is this see you later? Or are we going to see seven?
1: Sounds like it. So, I don't know if this is going seven. The Pistons look like they. I don't know. This is different than the Magic series. The Cavs are better. The Cavs have the experience. I think that the way this is trending, it's a done deal.
2: Wow. And then the late game tomorrow night, 9:30, Game 6, San Antonio at Minnesota. The Timberlakes are on the cusp of elimination. They need a win to force a Game 7 back in San Ann. They're a 5.5-point home dog, keep in mind. Thoughts on this one here, Kenny?
1: Yeah, it's going seven. I don't see the Timberwolves losing at home, back against the wall here. They're going to get physical again. They got punked. I know that Anthony Edwards doesn't like that term, but they got punked for a second time in this series in Game 5. They're going to win Game 6 is headed back to San Antonio.
2: Moving on with Good Greek Moving and Storage. 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PGA Championship underway today, the first round of play. The ESPN Open, the open for the broadcast, was voiced by Big Dom, the security guy for the Philadelphia Eagles, and for the life of me, I don't know why they didn't slow it down, because he talks so damn fast and has that Philly accent and did not put the emphasis on the correct syllable, and it sounds like, hey, it's cute to have him, but you want to give direction and you want to say slow this down, and if he can't slow it down, guess what? You have the tool in your audio to put it at 80% so you can understand what he's saying. For questionable call, oftentimes, when somebody's talking and they're kind of slow and I think it might be boring to the audience, I'll actually speed up their audio. I'll take Mike Florio and bump him from 100% to 128%. So it sounds a little more intriguing, a little more interesting, a little more urgency in his voice, as opposed to sounding a little more interesting, a little more intriguing. I'll bump it up. I don't know why they didn't bump up his, because he's like, reverse his, excuse me. He's talking faster than I do, and that's hard to do.
1: How did he become a thing? I just don't understand. He was in the
2: he's
1: Eagles
2: Philly
1: draft room. You can see him in the background during the first round standing in that room next to Howie Roseman.
2: Buddy, he's got more roles. He has more roles with the organization than just sideline security guy.
1: Literally and figuratively.
2: He legitimately has roles with the organization in player personnel, etc. So don't, you know, like dismiss him. It's just like the, you know, the big guy, the tough guy, whatever, because he has actual say in operations within that organization. And you don't know the guy, so let's not discount him for who he is or what he knows or what he does.
1: I don't need him. I mean, this is a guy who basically just made a name for himself. Is some muscle in this on the sideline.
2: Did he make a name for himself, or did the announcers or the broadcast team, did they go, hey, this guy's unique. This guy's got a look. What's his story? Yeah. They kind of made a thing out of him. I don't see him releasing merchandise. I don't see him with a TikTok shop. I see this dude just being him with his chains and his sunglasses and being authentically Philly. He's authentically South Philly is what he is. That's South Philly. That's a guy from South Philly. I lived there 3 years. I'm telling you, that's authentic to South Philly.
1: Must be nice to be able to develop a following and capitalize off of your appearance just standing on a sideline and interfering with a play. That's what got him the initial attention, is he interfered with a play on the sideline. He got unruly, and now all of a sudden, the dude's part of player personnel. Now he's voicing stuff before the PGA Championship. Some guys have all the luck. Where is my break? Where is my, based off my appearance,
2: I knew this was coming back to the bitterness of what have I done, what my career, what's my legacy. We went through this. We had this therapy session several months ago when I told you you're misdirecting what your legacy is and or should be. It's not going to be some call. It's not going to be some touchdown of you. It's not going to be some soccer call. It's not going to be some radio show. It's not going to be that. It's going to be how those young daughters of yours become

0: guess I'm on OnlyFans in 2 seconds. I am absolutely showing off my body for money. I'll be like the new Sophie Rain. I'll keep it classy. No nudity, but I'll find a couple of men who want to give me $1 million a year. And you know what? I'm living on South Beach. I've got it made. That's my legacy, and I'd be okay with that.
1: You want to live on South Beach? That's your dream to live on South Beach? That's your goal to live on South Beach?
0: It's part of the aesthetic. It's just part of, if you're a popular OnlyFans star, you've got to live on South Beach. You've got to give at least the illusion that you're making.
1: I don't know about that. Yeah, I don't know about that. It reminds me of the episode of The Office where Dwight had a second life, but then the video game, whatever, but then he had another one beyond that. So he had like a third character, and the name was just changed slightly. And the character basically was a regional assistant to the regional manager of a paper supply company, but he could fly. So like his ultimate fantasy was to just be him, have the job he has, but then the ability to fly. That's it. It's the only thing he wanted to change. They want to go to South Beach.
0: Sydney Sweeney right now, a lot of headlines about what she's doing. Her character on Euphoria trying to pay
1: character,
0: for
1: not
0: her
1: the actress,
0: wedding.
1: Not the actress. The character, right. Spoiler alert,
0: the actress
1: HBO.
0: Doing okay.
1: Yeah, she's doing just fine. Back to the PGA Championship, as we mentioned, we teased it earlier. The ESPN opening, Big Dom on that. Didn't love it. Didn't love the fact that they didn't give direction. Just tell them, slow it down. Put the emphasis on this syllable. It's not emphasis on this syllable. It's here's where you hit that tone.
0: Yeah. Here to the pros.
1: Is where we say it's not welcome to Philadelphia. It's welcome to Philadelphia. It's where it's not welcome to Philadelphia. No, it's right. South African Garrett Higo penalized 2 strokes for being 1 minute late to the tee box. The time was 7:18. He arrived at 7:19 and they penalized him 2 strokes. If the clock turns to the next minute, you're done. 2 strokes is a substantial penalty. Are you watching him come down to the tee box? He had a little pep in his step. He wasn't running. He wasn't sprinting.
0: He should have been running.
1: He wasn't
0: trying.
1: Well, he was trying to keep decorum and not, you know, look bad, I guess.
0: Yeah.
1: And so nonetheless, a dude shot 69. Shot 69 today. So, you know, bleep
0: despite
1: you.
0: Despite the 2-shot penalty, I would have been tearing out of the clubhouse or from the driving range to the first tee. I'd tell the caddy, place that ball, and I'd run up and try and hit it like Happy Gilmore. Drive it like Happy Gilmore.
1: Just set it up. I'm going to run at it. I'm going to run at it and hit it on the swing as I run past.
0: With 2 seconds to spare.
1: Question. What is the most memorable penalty you ever paid for being late? A minute late? An hour late, a day late, I don't care. What is the most memorable penalty that you ever paid because you took your eye off the ball as young Mr. Higo did, and he was a minute late, and I was just a couple minutes late, and I got mine. Go ahead.
0: Yeah, so my punishment was complete embarrassment. So I dislocated my toe a number of years ago, jumping over my back fence because I was locked out of my house. I was wearing dress shoes because I was in at an event prior, and I dislocated the fourth toe on my right foot. Okay. And so for a couple of days, I had to wear sandals because I couldn't put shoes on because my toe was up in the air at a 90 degree angle. So I scheduled an appointment on the night of an FAU coaches show where that night the guest was going to be former NBA finals guard for the Philadelphia 76ers, Eric Snow, who was an assistant coach at the time at Florida Atlantic. And so I scheduled an appointment at 5:00 p.m. to get my toe popped back into place in West Palm Beach.
1: Doesn't Eric Snow look a little bit like hanging with Mr. Cooper? Doesn't he look a little bit like Mark Curry? Looks a little bit. Yeah, okay. All right, making sure.
0: When he was playing, after post-career, about 5 years, he stopped looking like
1: Mark Curry's got to be 70 years old now, for reference. So, continue.
0: Hanging with Rich Little.
1: Hanging with Rich Little. 6:30 tonight, The Late Show. 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The Labyrinth Suites?
0: The Tuscany
1: Suites. Thank you.
0: So I didn't realize it was going to take this long at this orthopedic place.
1: I'm Rich Little. 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Mr. Little, it's not the Mausoleum Suites. You're not performing at the Mausoleum.
0: Richard Nixon.
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6: 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Turnpike South still reporting an accident at Glades Road with heavy traffic back to just beyond Atlantic Ave. I-95 South still seeing heavy traffic from Southern Boulevard up to North Lake Boulevard. Okeechobee Boulevard West has emergency vehicles just beyond South Australian. Use caution there. And in Deerfield Beach, State Road 7 North, an accident just before Southwest 18th Street with congestion back to the Sawgrass Expressway. This traffic is service of Massage MV. And the traffic center. I'm Sharina.
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10: 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Tiny, tiny staff. They went through how many coaches? Four coaches, 8 years, Darvin Ham, total whiff. Gave Alex Caruso away. In fact, two of the great things the Lakers did is find Alex Caruso and Austin Reeves undrafted. That's like the two feathers in their cap. But if you look at OKC and San Antonio, the two current best rosters, overwhelmingly built through the draft, they don't draft anybody to complain.
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